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1: Let's do a run. Let's have a run through. Come on.
2: Okay.
1: Right.
2: Should we start with that old intro of a? And then you bring it in.
1: And you should keep it flowing. Da da da da da da da. Bong bang.
2: Okay. Try again then.
3: This will be take two. Take two.
2: One, two. One, two, three, four.

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Somebody love. 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

0: Thank you very much. We're doing the best we can with two mics. A bit more volume. Loading this set with another call, I'm a Man.
1: This is for the old people in the audience who remember sort of before Yardbirds and things.

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1: Ready? Are you ready?
2: I'm ready.
3: Ready.
4: Ready.
1: Put a lot of oomph in it.
2: We'll do a count in, Roger, as well.
4: How do you mean?
2: Do a tick, tick, tick, 1, 2, 3, 4, 2, 2, 3, 4, and then let the guitar come in.
4: Right, I just count to 8 then.
1: Let's try it.
4: 1, 2, 3, 4, 1, 2, 3, 4.
1: That's fucking terrible. What about his chords before? How are we going to put those in? Who's going to drop those in from the sky? Yeah, it's going to have to be 1, 2, 3, 4. And then the hi-hat comes in, right? And then you take it from there.
4: Okay, you ready?
2: Okay, we're all going to take 6.
1: 1, 2, 3, 4. 1, 2, 3, 4. 1, 2, 3, 4. 1, 2, 3, 4.

0: How was that one?
1: Actually, it would be an idea to have Brian Loud in the cans to get...
0: No, he's just right.
1: All right, then.
2: I think you should have a listen anyway before we go any further.
1: Yeah, let's listen.

I've always been like this. Success does help. It makes it easier to be outrageous or whatever, but I mean, that doesn't stop me. If all my money ended tomorrow, I would still be the same person. I'd still go about the same way, like I had lots of money, and that's what I used to do before. That's part of me, and I'll always walk around like a Persian popinjay, and no one's going to stop me, honey. Queen Radio Net.

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1: 1, 2, 3, 4. Didn't sound nice, sorry. This thing always sounds out of tune, even though it is. All right, then. 1, 2, 3, 4. Oh, it's you, Bulsara.
2: What?
1: You that's flatting, bastard. You're going, na-na-na. It really makes a difference, because if you do that, I sort of squeeze on the string to make it sharper.
2: Come on! Okay, sorry. I won't sing.
1: It's very important.
2: Okay, then.
1: Right.
3: Right. Anyway, what's going on here, then?
2: Right, Brizzy.
1: 1, 2, 3, 4.
4: A long time ago, but this time I went no sound.

0: Yep. Do another one straight away, because that wasn't too good. Roger, you fucked it up.
1: Not so you'd notice.
2: I noticed.
1: Very silly little rules all over the place.
0: No,
3: I want you to do this.
0: No, that wasn't the one you fucked up.
1: No, I know.
2: Take three.
1: All right.
2: What do you think this group's called?
0: Bitch.
2: Queen Bitch.

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0: It's not bloody widgets we're making. 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
1: No. We can do better.

0: We call the album A Night at the Opera. No, don't misunderstand, darling. It's a rock and roll record with the scale of opera, the pathos of Greek tragedy, the wit of Shakespeare, the unbridled joy of musical theatre. It's a musical experience.
1: Yeah.
0: Rather than just another record. Something for everyone, something... Something that will make people feel belongs to them. We're mixed genres, we're cross boundaries, we're speaking bloody tongues if we want to.
2: There's no musical ghetto that could contain us.
0: That's it.
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1: Queen live in Mannheim, Germany on the 21st of June 1986. 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The band's improvisation before the guitar solo was special, as Brian suddenly played a riff from the Beatles song I Feel Fine, and a short version of Gimme Some Lovin' followed. Fish from Marillion joined the band for Tutti Frutti. The German TV station ZDF was allowed to film 3 minutes of the show, so there is a video of We Are the Champions on YouTube. A bit more footage seemed to exist, but we are not sure how much.
2: We're gonna try a new song now. This is written by Brian. This is from our latest album. It's called Who Wants to Live Forever.

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0: You know something? There's been a lot of rumors lately about a certain band or Queen. And the rumors are that we're gonna split up. What do you think? They're talking from here. My apologies, but I say what I want. You know what I mean? So forget those rumors, we're gonna stay together until we fucking will die, I'm sure.
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1: Right, back to the spiffingest LP ever released. Oh, what do you think of the new ELO?
2: Oh, it's great. It's great, good, isn't it? I've got a copy of that.
1: And also the Eagles. They're the three musts for your Christmas stocking, Fox. And this is me talking to Freddie Mercury of Queen, who is must be a millionaire by now. What, Freddie?
2: Oh, in what way do you mean?
1: Financially, no, mostly. I mean, you keep buying these expensive paintings and things.
2: Yes, because I like them. It's what I've been interested in for a long while, and now that I've got a little bit of money to throw around, I thought I might as well go and buy it. So I went to Sotheby's the other day and got a few paintings. And the dealers weren't pleased at all.
1: So giving them to a Harry.
2: Yes.
1: Actually, you brought champagne with you, which is very good.
2: But of course, dear. Yes. It travels with me everywhere.
1: You made Gerald Harper look quite cheap. Thank you for that. Right, nice. The Millionaire Waltz, which is the next track on the LP.
2: Yes.
1: It's a bit gay and weird and strange, but it grows on you.
2: Yes, it's very out of the sort of Queen format, really, and we always like to do that every album, and I think I went a bit mad on this one, I know, but it's turned out all right, I think, you know, it sort of makes people laugh sometimes.
1: It's very jolly.
2: Depends, yeah.
1: Let's have a little listen.
2: That's really good. I'd like to say that actually Brian did do a very good job on the actual guitars. He's really taken his guitar orchestration to its limits. I don't know how he's going to... I don't think he'll ever outdo that one, actually. And John played very good bass on that. And I think it's good. Well, he's patting ourselves on our back again.
1: Who cares?
2: No, I really feel that that's worked out very well, especially from the orchestration point of view. Because he's really used his guitars in a different sort of way, although he's done lots of sort of orchestrations before.
1: He's probably the world's greatest guitar technician, really, isn't he?
2: Oh, I'd say probably. That, too, easily.
1: Yes. Pass more champagne.
2: Champagne, everybody!
1: Right, it's half past now, which is exactly halfway through the Freddie Mercury show, and we'll take a slight break and be back with the last track on side one.
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1: Two of those.
2: All right.
1: That's twice.
2: All right,
1: yeah, okay.
2: Right. It's supposed to be professional. I've got to go up there.
3: Yeah, you can do that. Let's start from the top, please.
1: One, two, three.

0: Queen Diary on this day in history.
1: Hello, today is September 7th. Here are some dates from Queen history. 1971, Bryan started his first proper job, teaching at London's Stockwell Manor Comprehensive School. He was only there for 3 months. 1984, Queen played live performing second show of four at Wembley Arena, London, UK. 1986, Freddie had his silly hat party at his home in Kensington. 2018, Queen and Adam Lambert played 4th of 10 shows in Park Theatre, Las Vegas, USA. 2022, Bryan appeared at the Starmus Festival at Yerevan, Armenia. Starmus is

0: The global festival of science communication and art that brings together the most brilliant minds on the planet. It was Queen Diary by AI Voice, Nate, Queen Radionet.
1: Hard rock, rock, pop, disco, opera, classic. That's Queen. That's Queen Radionet.

0: Virago.
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0: 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Mean the more that a shot follows. Virago, Virago.
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3: Well, we shall trace your musical life, I've no doubt, in the next hour. What are we going to have as number two?
4: Well, I always think of this as being a sort of Lennon thing, but it's the Beatles. And because John Lennon, I think, is my favourite writer and possibly performer. It's the sort of anthem for me of the psychedelic era, which is I Am the Walrus.

0: The Beatles, who else? And I Am the Walrus. Roger Taylor of Queen is our guest in the studio on this week's edition of My Top 10. Interested that you picked that, and perhaps not A Day in the Life, but you see that as being one of the anthems of the era.
1: Yeah, well, it's hard to pick between that, A Day in the Life, and Strawberry Fields, but that for me has the edge. I love that bit of the afternoon theatre that comes in at the end. A little bit of a Radio 4 play as they... obviously whipped along the radio dial.
0: Poor old Ringo got some terrible stick in his early days as a drummer, but I think by that stage he had by...
1: Terrible stick.
0: Sorry about that, Roger. I should know better in the presence of a percussionist. But that having been said, I mean, it is true, he was lambasted by pretty well everybody. By the time they got to record things like that, I think he'd, we can use the phrase, got his act together, hadn't he?
1: Oh, actually, I think Ringo did some very original things. The drumming on, for instance, Ticket to Ride is a completely unique drum pattern. Mm. And it was very new. I remember trying to perfect that when it came out. And
0: you went for the Mersey beat, did you?
1: Well, yeah. I don't know about Mersey beat. But, I thought he fulfilled his role in the Beatles very well.
0: Who were your major influences percussion-wise in the early days of tampering with drum kits?
1: Well, I mean, I used to listen to... Joe Morello and people like that. And Buddy Rich.
0: The Dave Brubeck Quartet.
1: Yeah, that's right. Take Five, etc. But I think really that for real influence, I think I'd have to say John Bonham more than anybody else, because he's still the best rock drummer that I've ever seen in a league of his own. Mm. And, miss him. But his son, Jason, is coming on leaps and bounds. In fact, he's now joined a band I produced last year called Virginia Woolf.
0: Yeah.
1: And it's a real powerhouse.
0: There are many, many strings to your bow, percussion-wise and drum-wise. Interesting that you mentioned Bonham. I mean, do you feel now that Roger Taylor and Queen, or if you like, Roger Taylor with Queen, have a definitive drum sound that we expect to hear on records?
1: No, I hope not, because we've never tried to tie our music down in any one direction, which doesn't please everybody, but it pleases us. It's nice to think that The drums are really recorded differently in everything we do, hopefully to suit that particular song or that particular time that we're recording in. So no, I wouldn't say we do have any kind of recognisable drum sound.
0: I remember coming along with a girlfriend of mine to see you at the Free Trade Hall in Manchester in the mid to late 70s on a tour, and you had a massive collection of drums surrounding you. Do you actually like that? It's a question I've often wanted to ask a drummer, as to whether they like something small, a small Gretsch kit or one of those 20-inch bass drums they used to produce in the
1: 60s. Well, small was never a word that was in the Queen vocabulary.
0: No, it wasn't, was it? Do you feel happy? I mean, there's almost a sort of psychological thing, I think, about drummers hiding behind this huge battery of
1: Freudian
0: equipment.
1: It's not Freudian. I don't know. It used to look good, let's face it. And yeah, I mean, I used to hit everyone at least once a night. I used to like big drums because I used to like the sound of big drums. I never had as many drums as quite a lot of other people. Mm. And these days, I mean, I try and keep it as simple as possible and just the drums that will do the job most efficiently,
0: What sort of collection of percussion do you have, dare I ask? Have you got sort of garages full? And
1: Well, I've got a very large room that's sort of pretty full of different drum kits and timps and stuff like that.
0: And do you play every day?
1: No, I don't. No.
0: You shocker.
1: Not.
0: You shocker. No. No practice pads over breakfast and all that?
1: Oh, good God, no.
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0: if I had to do it all over again, yes, why not? Why not? I do it slightly differently.
1: Queen Diary, on this day in history.
2: Hello, today is September 7th. Here are some dates from Queen history. 1971, Bryan started his first proper job, teaching at London's Stockwell Manor Comprehensive School. He was only there for 3 months. 1984, Queen played live performing second show of four at Wembley Arena, London, UK. 1986, Freddie had his silly hat party at his home in Kensington. 2018, Queen and Adam Lambert played 4th of 10 shows in Park Theatre, Las Vegas, USA. 2022, Bryan appeared at the Starmus Festival at Yerevan, Armenia. Starmus is a global festival of science communication and art that brings together the most brilliant minds on the planet. It was Queen Diary by AI Voice, Nate, Queen RadioNet.
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1: 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He's such a powerful character, personality.
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0: You just started your second decade together as a band.
1: Oh my God, you make me feel so old.
0: What do you think that has kept the band...
1: Don't I look good?
0: Yeah, you look great, Freddie. What do you think has kept the band together and so intact, and same personnel
1: money.
0: For so many years?
1: Oh, we love the money.
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1: Now we come to the grand subject of marketing A Night at the Opera. It's a fascinating subject. How did you conceive the album sleeve and everything else, and how did you go about marketing it?
2: Well, the sleeve had a sort of crest on it, didn't it? That's right.
1: And now you've designed that, right?
2: Well, it was an adaptation of an earlier crest that I did. It was done by David Costa, who sort of worked in conjunction with us and made sure it's what we wanted. Since then, I mean, as far as say marketing is concerned, it's a huge process. I mean, it covers such a wide area. Yeah, it's like we said before, we just work on the album material, then we choose a single. In this case, and Night at the Opera case, it happened to be Bohemian Rhapsody, and with that we made a film, which helped us a lot. I mean, we did it with Bruce Gowers.
3: We made a film.
2: A promotional
3: film. In rather short time, actually. We were just before we went out to tour in England when Bohemian Rhapsody was released. We were rehearsing up at Elstree, wasn't it?
2: Yeah.
3: And they just came in one night with a video truck, two little bits, and we did it in about 4 hours, didn't we?
2: Yes.
4: The film opened up a new avenue for us because the film was used all around the world and worked very successfully. It didn't only just get the record across, it got Queen across, both visually and sort of orally. And now it's really a part of the accepted pattern of marketing a single for any major, or in fact even a new band these days, or artist, to make the record, and they bring out the record, but they always have the film with the record. In fact, you can sell that film around the whole world and literally promote your records with it without actually being there. I think ABBA have turned that into great advantage, yes.
1: John, how deeply do you involve yourselves with the marketing?
3: We involve ourselves artistically with the product, basically. I mean, obviously the album, the cover and the film, we're very much involved with that. But as far as the actual sort of marketing, I mean, a lot is up to the record company, you know, as long as they don't do anything that is grossly in bad taste, you know, and we like to keep an eye on what they're doing.
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September.

0: Queen Diary on this day in history.
1: Hello, today is September 7th. Here are some dates from Queen history. 1971, Bryan started his first proper job, teaching at London's Stockwell Manor Comprehensive School. He was only there for 3 months. 1984, Queen played live performing second show of four at Wembley Arena, London, UK. 1986, Freddie had his silly hat party at his home in Kensington. 2018, Queen and Adam Lambert played 4th of 10 shows in Park Theatre, Las Vegas, USA. 2022, Bryan appeared at the Starmus Festival at Yerevan, Armenia. Starmus is a global festival of science communication and art that brings together the most brilliant minds on the planet. It was Queen Diary by AI Voice, Nate, Queen Radio Net.
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1: Oh, and then there's the operatic section. You're going to love it.
2: The operatic section.
1: I know, it sounds crazy, I don't know. It could be a flop. It could work.
2: I love it.
1: What have we got to lose?
2: Nothing.
0: Every day at noon, we play one version of Bohemian Rhapsody. Sometimes the classic version, sometimes something completely different. 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

0: monstrosity.
1: Whoa, still.
2: Phil, what are you doing here? You're partied out, man. Again.
1: What if he honks in the car?
2: I'm giving you a no-honk guarantee.
1: Phil, if you're gonna spew, spew into this.
3: Easy come, easy

0: Oh, man, come on!
1: Not again. He does this every Friday. Stop torturing yourself, man! You'll never afford it! Live in the now!
2: It will be mine. Oh, yes. It will be mine.

¿Ustedes están felices? Yeah? You want to sing with us? All right. And this is especially for you. I hope you're not too wet out there. I have to tell you, this song is very special for people of South America. And we thank you very much for making it special throughout the world. This is called Love of My Life.

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0: 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First of all, vocalist and piano player...
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1: The story behind the song, The Fairy Fella's Masterstroke. This track on Queen 2 was penned by Freddie and interestingly features him playing the harpsichord at the beginning. The song concerns a painting of the same name by Richard Dadd, who was born in Kent in 1817. In his mid-20s and already an artist, Dadd started to show symptoms of a mental illness which led him to murder his father. At his trial in 1844, he was certified insane and sent to Bethlehem Hospital, just south of London, where he later painted The Fairy Fella's Masterstroke. To show them the inspiration for the song, Freddie took the other band members, as well as producer Roy Thomas Baker, to London's Tate Gallery to view the painting. In an interview with Mojo magazine published in April 2004, Roger commented on its complexity. In 1865, Dadd described its many characters in a poem, the manuscript of which only came to light in 1972, apparently remaining in private hands until acquired in the early 90s by the Bethlehem Hospital Archive, where I viewed it in 2008. In more recent times, the poem has been published and can now even be found online. It's unclear how Freddie sourced all the information from Dadd's poem that he used in the song. Peter Freestone, Freddie's PA from 1979 onwards, once told me that there were a couple of books about Dadd on Freddie's shelves at Garden Lodge. The two likely candidates were published in 1973 and 1974, the latter by the Tate Gallery itself, which may have produced some pre-publication material. One word used in the song that doesn't appear in Dadd's poem is query, which Roger described in the Mojo interview as an odd word. He didn't think it was a reference to Freddie's sexuality, though. I think it was used for purely artistic reasons in that song. It was about using language that went with that painting and being as flamboyant as possible, he said. This is Alison Sezzi for Queen Radio Net.

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1: Queen live in Copenhagen in Denmark on the 12th of May 1977. This is the first time Queen ever played in Denmark, and this was on their A Day the Races tour. By the way, the first bootleg LP was called Invite You to a Night at the Warehouse, and it used to be one of the most expensive Queen bootlegs. Unfortunately, the taper left the hall after Liar, thinking that the show was over, so there is no recording of the final rock and roll medley. If I had to recommend you live songs from this tour, I would probably choose songs with Freddie on the piano, so either White Queen or In the Lap of the Gods Revisited, before which Brian always said goodbye on behalf of the band. And of course, you can't miss John's bass guitar solo in Liar.

Queen Live. How does it sound from the audience?

sister took me to go see Queen in concert, the first concert I ever saw. And I watched the fucking drummer and I said, I want to fucking be him. I want to do that. And, well, my mentor is here tonight, Mr. fucking Roger Taylor. How about that?

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1: So the album is very Queen as well. I mean, in the last 2 years, you haven't really allowed too many outside influences from anyone else to come into the album. It's very much a Queen album, isn't it?
2: I think it would have been very silly if we'd tried to just sort of say, end up sounding like Prince or whatever's happening at the time. I mean, I think we have to stick to our guns. And I think, and really make an album of the kind that we feel that people wanted from us. You know, we are there to sort of please people with the music. I think this is that kind of album. So no, it's not fashionable really, and it's not heavily influenced by outside sources. I think it's very us, and it goes right back to our beginnings in many ways. You know, and there's a lot of guitar on it. Brian's playing better than ever actually. A lot of real playing. You know, back to live playing in the studio.
1: Okay, we'll come back to the album in a moment.
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0: Queen Diary on this day in history.
1: Hello, today is September 7th. Here are some dates from Queen history. 1971, Bryan started his first proper job, teaching at London's Stockwell Manor Comprehensive School. He was only there for 3 months. 1984, Queen played live performing second show of four at Wembley Arena, London, UK. 1986, Freddie had his silly hat party at his home in Kensington. 2018, Queen and Adam Lambert played 4th of 10 shows in Park Theatre, Las Vegas, USA. 2022, Bryan appeared at the Starmus Festival at Yerevan, Armenia. Starmus is a global festival of science communication and art that brings together the most brilliant minds on the planet. It was Queen Diary by AI Voice, Nate, Queen Radio Net.

0: How would you describe yourself as an artist? 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
1: With David Bowie, when we did that thing, that was exactly that way. We didn't plan anything or whatever. He just happened to be in town. We're friends, and he just kept popping into the studio, and we were jamming to some of his songs and ours, and we had a few bottles of wine and things, and we suddenly said, why don't we try something totally new? And out gelled this song. I remember David halfway through it said, my God, I think it's called Fire. I mean, let's take it. So suddenly it then became a sort of a worthwhile project. Before, we were just fooling around, and I said, let's grab this while it's happening, because if we come back tomorrow, we will probably go our separate ways and not think about it. So we just carried on. It was virtually like a 24-hour session. We just kept at it and finally got the crux of the song. And then when we knew that was going to do something, we still worked on it another day. And then

0: Freddie was talking yesterday about the I Want to Break Free video. You might remember he said that it hadn't gone down particularly well in the States, and I wondered if the idea of failure, and failure in America in specifics, bothered him at all.
1: I think we've got to a stage where we will do whatever we want. And I think that's the best way of doing it, because I hate to conform and pander to even public tastes, or as far as record company people are concerned. I mean, it's... Because in fact, I was thinking about that a couple of days ago in terms of, and I thought, my God, we were outrageous and innovative in the days of Bohemian Rhapsody, and that's why it worked. For us to start pandering to people's tastes and saying that this is what they want would be such a backlash. I mean, or in terms of, my God, I mean, that's what we did before, and that's how we made it, and that's how we're going to actually stay. And so we're going to do things against the grain, against people's ideas or whatever, and if they like it, they like it. But we're not afraid of the fact that we're doing things. It's like we don't jump on bandwagon or, okay, this is modern or whatever, let's do it. No, we do it with a Queen stamp on everything. But we're aware, we're not stupid. I mean, we don't just churn out the same stuff that we did like 5 or 6 years ago. We're aware, that's we're in tune with what's going on, and that's the way I like to live. So I mean, I remember that we had an album called Hot Space which died a death in America, and everybody said, whereas Queen took a big risk, now they'll know that that's not what they should do. And in fact, I said that if that's what I want to do, I'll do it.
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0: Invisible Man.
1: Queen Diary. On this day in history.
2: Hello, today is September 7th. Here are some dates from Queen history. 1971, Bryan started his first proper job, teaching at London's Stockwell Manor Comprehensive School. He was only there for 3 months. 1984, Queen played live performing second show of four at Wembley Arena, London, UK. 1986, Freddie had his silly hat party at his home in Kensington. 2018, Queen and Adam Lambert played 4th of 10 shows in Park Theatre, Las Vegas, USA. 2022, Bryan appeared at the Starmus Festival at Yerevan, Armenia. Starmus is a global festival of science communication and art that brings together the most brilliant minds on the planet. It was Queen Diary by AI Voice, Nate, Queen Radio Net.
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1: No, I don't want to.
0: You don't want to?
1: No, hell's much better. No, I don't want to.
0: You don't want to?
1: No, hell's much better. 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
1: Hey guys, who got you?
2: No, don't. If you have...
3: Brian, don't try a different name because we might have to...
4: Oh, no.
3: Oh, fucking hell. We might have to edit. I mean...
5: What's the matter?
4: Oh, Brian's fucking around.
5: Brian! Are you ready for take?
3: You're swapping out. He's just swapped amps, he's cheating.
5: Okay, this will be take whatever it is, take four.
3: Okay, 1, 2, 3, 4.

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1: You're a legend, Fred.

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1: Nice. Is it worth listening to that?
2: Yeah.
1: All right.
0: That's nice. Just get the tempo.
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1: Ryan, I first met you about 13 years ago, I guess it was,
2: in Luxembourg. I remember it well.
1: That's right. It was a very different sort of gig there. I guess it was about 200 people in a club with a very low ceiling.
2: Yes, that's right. Very strange. I think by special request, we didn't do the second half or something like that. It wasn't a momentous occasion.
1: Playing live is one of the reasons that people want to be in groups, I know. I mean, yeah, do you, has your attitude changed at all from I don't know, 13 years ago to live work?
2: No, not as regards that, no. It's still what I regard myself as doing, definitely. I'm a guy who likes to play guitar on a stage in front of people. I love it, it's great. The rest of the business is a little iffy at times, you know, the rest of the things you have to do. But no, it's great. That's what I need to do. There's really nothing like that feeling if it's going well. And I just enjoy the sound. I enjoy the interaction and the whole thing. That's what I do.
1: One of the things about being successful, like you are in Queen, unlike 13 years ago when you were struggling a little bit to get recognition, yeah, is that at least you can play quieter songs and you can use dynamics now, and people aren't going to be shouting about it. They're going to be listening to what's
2: that's
1: going to happen
2: right,
1: next.
2: Yeah, that's true. Yeah, you can hopefully go the whole range of emotion. We always did try and do that, but it's... you get a little more freedom as you go on. It's right, yeah. You can take the audience a little bit further in certain directions, I suppose. But we're still basically the same. You know, we always believed in light and shade, and in real songs, and in doing them in a way that they move people. That's what all the big drama and all this, you know, this so-called, you know, the dramatic show business is all about. It's not show for its own sake. It's to put the stuff across.
1: This is why you have employed all these stagehands to erect the biggest stage that Wembley has ever seen, and the biggest lighting rig, these massive screens. I mean, it's just, when you walk in, before anybody strikes a chord, the show's on, because it's just visually there, isn't it? It's just part of it, you know?
2: I'm so pleased with how it's worked out. We've been talking about this for months, obviously, and planning, and we have some great people. We have a wonderful team, and everybody's done 150% to get this up. It took 5 days to put this together, just for this one Wembley thing, and it was very touch and go whether it could be done, but it's great. I think it looks wonderful. And it's the first stage ever in Wembley which looks like it fits the place, I think. Usually it gets lost in the corner somewhere, you know. But this actually, the important thing also is that it gives us the ability to get out and get closer to the people. You know, we're not just in a little picture frame at one end of the place. We can get out and do things. It's very three-dimensional.
1: Absolutely. I'm as guilty as anybody in the media, or maybe a little bit less guilty than some, about passing on secondhand information about Queen splitting. And I have since read denials in the press that you are not splitting, having first got the information from the newspapers in the first place that you were going to split. I mean, are you going to call it a quits at the end of this year, as some people have suggested?
2: No, I don't think there's much chance. We have our little altercations at times, but I think we're functioning now better than we've done for years and years. We actually like each other and we enjoy being together. And it's a great moment for us. I think we're full of energy. And the only choice is whether to go back in the studio after this tour or else take the tour to someplace else. Because we feel like we're hot. We're going on all four, you know.
3: Sure.
2: Firing on all 35.
1: It would be easy to say to any interviewer at any particular gig that this concert is special to you. But I know that Wembley is special to you. Why is that?
2: Well, it's the hometown gig, apart from anything else. And it's a place that you grow up knowing is the sort of... the unattainable mecca or whatever, you know. And I've seen a few groups play here, and I've seen football here when I was a kid, and it's just it does move your bowels a bit, you know, to be here doing this. It's a dream come true, to be honest. I wouldn't say it any other way. It's like a every boy's dream to be able to do this and pull it off. We haven't pulled it off yet, so I'm crossing my fingers, you know.
1: I think the great trick for playing a concert like Wembley is to do as Springsteen, who is the only major artist I've ever seen play here before, make the place feel like that club in Luxembourg again, you know.
2: Yeah.
1: You forget that there's no ceiling on the place. You are at one. It's like a community of rock and roll fans, you know.
2: That's right.
1: With the people they most admire.
2: Yeah, that's true. And I think that's our aim too. And our show is a very two-way thing, and we need that rapport with the audience. And Freddie is actually a master of whatever it is that it takes to do that. And he's our natural focus. And he just has that knack. And whenever he walks on the stage, the energy flows kind of through us, through him, to the crowd and back again. It's a great feeling. I think we're very lucky. You know, we're a fortunate combination, and we realise it.
1: Sure. Well, it happened at Live Aid, where for most people, you're the ones that stole the show, whether here or for those of us that were watching it on television. It was pretty impressive to see. And I'm looking forward to your concert tonight, Brian. Good luck.
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0: Queen Diary on this day in history.
1: Hello, today is September 7th. Here are some dates from Queen history. 1971, Bryan started his first proper job, teaching at London's Stockwell Manor Comprehensive School. He was only there for 3 months. 1984, Queen played live performing second show of four at Wembley Arena, London, UK. 1986, Freddie had his silly hat party at his home in Kensington. 2018, Queen and Adam Lambert played 4th of 10 shows in Park Theatre, Las Vegas, USA. 2022, Bryan appeared at the Starmus Festival at Yerevan, Armenia. Starmus is a global festival of science communication and art that brings together the most brilliant minds on the planet. It was Queen Diary by AI Voice, Nate, Queen Radio Net.
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0: Stop that shit. That's Brian, Roger, and
1: Roger
0: John.
1: And John, yes.
0: I sometimes forget them too.
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1: The story behind the song, Machines or Back to Humans. The introductory images used on the 2023 Rhapsody tour in North America when Radio Gaga was alternated with Machines or Back to Humans fittingly have their origins back in the Orwellian year of 1984, when both songs appeared on the Works album, opening sides 1 and 2 respectively. In February that year, Roger, in an interview with Bill Black of Sounds magazine, spoke of the mechanical feel of the scenes from the movie Metropolis used in the Radio Gaga video, going on to say the following. In fact, there's a track on the album I co-wrote with Brian called Machines, which deals with the conflict between man and machine. It's not a new theme by any means, but I think we've managed to convey it quite nicely by having Fairlights battling it out with the conventional lineup of guitar, bass and drums. Fairlights were state-of-the-art synths at the time, which on the original recording were manipulated through the wizardry of producer Reinhold Mack. The dystopian scenes depicting an infestation of robotic beings at the start of those recent US concerts in the autumn of 2023 represent an opportunity to address a massive challenge of our age, that of AI, leading Brian to bestow his own unofficial title on the tour, Back to Humans. In fact, this wasn't the first time the song had been sung in Queen and Adam Lambert concerts. It appeared later in the set on the summer 2019 tour, also in North America, with part of the vocal played from Freddie's recording. The number had been played as an instrumental start on the Works tour of 1984-5 against a backdrop of Metropolis's futuristic city, with a joint deployment of lighting rig and cogwheels, a precursor of the 2023 visuals. Furthermore, a 12-inch instrumental mix containing parts of Ogre Battle, Flash and the Larry Lurick song Going Back also exists. The lyrics were very futuristic for their day. There's a reference to random access memory and a play on words with bytes and megachips for tea, along with software, hardware and disk drive, all over a decade before people started to routinely have a PC at home. There are suggestions in the song that humans aren't keeping up and that machines are unburdened by illnesses and emotions, although the concocted word parahumanoidarianized evokes more of a machine with sentience like HAL in Stanley Kubrick's 1968 movie 2001 A Space Odyssey, which Roger named in 2022 as his favourite film. And arriving in 2023, the quantized machines have now been digitized on a single, which was released on the 10th of November. This is Alison Sezzi for Queen Radio Net.

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1: Caught a train. Don't forget that the second solo is all the way through. Guitar's like a firecracker. Imagine I don't want to sing.
2: Sorry about this, but Brian's guitar's about to blow up.
3: Not to worry. Shout when you're ready, fellas.
1: We start now.
2: Right. Yes, we're ready now. Okay, here we go. Take 36.

0: marriage bliss.
1: It's the end of a day like that. Do you like your job in an evening like that?
0: I love my job, but I hate talking to people like you.
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1: Interview with Freddie Mercury, 1984, part two.
2: Now, I believe you're also doing a solo project, aren't you?
3: Yeah, in fact, I'm going to embark on that in about a week's time. So after I finish this, I go to Germany, and I'm actually going to be there for about 3 months, I think, and you know, really go ahead with it. Mm. I've had ideas and things for years, everybody's been asking me. In fact, the others have done their solo projects, and I've been the last one.
2: Yes.
3: Normally, they thought I was going to be the first one, but I've kept it. I wanted the time to be right, and I think this is the right time.
2: Have you written all the stuff yourself?
3: Mm.
2: With nobody else?
3: Well, I mean, I haven't finished writing it, of course.
2: No.
3: It's just,
2: but are you writing?
3: I'd like other people to actually participate in the time that I'd like. I've already worked with Michael Jackson about 6 months ago.
2: A
3: year ago, yes. Yeah. We've got about three songs together which we haven't finished.
2: Oh, really?
3: So depending on his schedule and life, we could get that together and maybe one of those songs could end up on my solo.
2: That's a good thing. People are obviously going to say, and I have to ask you this because you're doing your own solo thing, people are going to say, oh, are you going solo and leaving Queen?
3: Well, I mean,
2: because that's the obvious question.
3: It's going to be obvious at the moment. No, such thing, no. We've obviously sort of trying to plan a tour. Yes, I think we're going to go to South Africa for a start, which we've never been. And yes.
2: It's controversial, isn't it?
3: Yes.
2: Now, why are you doing that? You don't mind?
3: Because I personally want to go to places I've never been. You know, it's to me, it's people. You know, music should go all around the world. It doesn't matter. I mean, I want to go to Russia and China and places like that.
2: Mm.
3: Places I haven't been. You know, before it's too late. So.
2: I mean, too late. I mean,
3: before I end up in a wheelchair. I can't do anything. I'll still be wearing my same tights. Can you believe that? I can imagine them wheeling me on a wheelchair up to the piano, still singing Bohemian Rhapsody.
2: With all these people rushing off getting married, Fred, did you feel like doing something like that?
3: No, well, you know that.
2: Well, I know that, but I have to ask you as a journalist.
3: No marriage.
2: No marriage.
3: Right. I love being free. I want to break free. How about that?
2: That's very good.
3: I love being free.
2: Yes. Yeah.
3: Free as a bird. Yeah. I think I've just gotten too used to it. Do you know, to be honest, I think after all, I just feel I'm having such a good time, that I'm going to do it. And I think, like Elton, I mean, I think we're the same age. I mean, when I reach 40 or something, you never know. You know, it's people change, and suddenly you want to sort of settle down or whatever and have babies, just like he did. I think he got there a bit quicker. I thought he would have waited. You never know. It could happen. I really can't see myself being married, but
2: no.
3: At the same time,
2: you wouldn't rule out having
3: exactly. Yeah, that's exactly. So I mean, you never. Do you I was think thinking that. I mean, at the moment, if I want a children, you just got to have and buy one. Buy two, you get a nanny thrown.
2: Well, do you actually enjoy it all still, Freddie? I mean, like you're just saying, how many years?
3: Yes. Otherwise, I would do something else. Mm. Otherwise, I'd go into painting or something. Of course, I enjoy it. I do enjoy it. I enjoy every bit of it. I'm not afraid of saying. I enjoy the money, of course. I mean, most people say, "Oh, they're not in for the money or whatever." I love the money. That's what keeps me going about it. But at the same time, after 12 years of a certain respect,
2: yes,
3: musically, I'm not going to just give it up. You know.
2: Mm.
3: The only way I'm going to stop is for people to stop buying my records. I'm going to say to myself one day that, look, it's not happening. I'm not going to be one of those old hams that keep going and going until, you know, if I feel I'm sort of on the way down, I'll just give it. I'd rather leave it at the top.
2: Yes.
3: I'm one of those people who is, just and do something else.
2: Yes. Yes. How is the relationship within the group? I mean, are they...
3: Well, we hate each other. It's okay. I think we've just sort of grown so used to each other by now. It's just instincts that keeps us going. And basically, four people that work together. There's no sort of... No big bond or sort of...
2: No.
3: We don't socialise them that much. Because, I mean, we do socialise, we used to socialise so much when we were on tour, because we're always seeing each other, and then it's sort of, in any sort of anybody's life, you know, you get the same people hanging around and drive you mad. This is the thing that keeps us going musically, we still respect each other, but otherwise, I mean, we have four very different characters, and it doesn't matter, I mean, as long as, if musically we don't get on, then that's when, tempers do fly anyway, but it's just in the end, if you can't stand the other person being the same room musically, or but then you have to say, oh, forget it, you know, because I mean, it's just torture.
2: Do you feel a fulfilled person yourself now?
3: At the moment, I'm very happy.
2: You
3: yes,
2: are?
3: Yes, I'm very...
2: Why are you very happy at the moment?
3: I think I don't have as many problems as I did before. That's the only way. Before, I was just sort of, I was just bogged down by things. I've just grown up, and I've just, I don't know, I'm just happy. I haven't got that big problem. Of course, I had problems, but I mean, I've sort of learned how to deal with them, not to sort of get too bogged down by them.
2: Mm. Are you in love with anyone at the moment?
3: Would you die if I said myself?
2: Well, why not?
3: It's not so much. I think I've learned to come to grips with myself.
2: Yeah.
3: Maybe that was the thing. I mean, before I was sort of blaming it on everybody else. And I think taking this time off did work. And it sounds so cliche, doesn't it? I sound like some Gloria Swanson talking to me.
2: Well, she laughed in a long time.
3: I'll come down the stairs, don't worry. I'll be down the stairs. No, I think that break really helped. It was something that I had never done before.
2: Gave you time to think.
3: Yeah. Mm-hmm. And yes, maybe a better person. God, I sound like Barbara Streisand, yeah. What are all these people saying about me?
2: Well, what did you realise after the lot, the think and the readjusting?
3: I actually said to myself that there are, you can be happy, but, you don't have to sort of worry about things all the time. You can just sort of let them ride. I mean, before I used to just attack each problem as it came. It was like a big thing with me. I had to sort of cross that hurdle, otherwise I couldn't sort of survive. I couldn't do anything else. And now I just think, oh God, if that, it's a small example. It's like this big house. Most people are saying, what are you doing? You've got this massive great thing, and it's costing so much money, and all that for 4 years, and you haven't, aren't you worried what's going to happen? I just said, shit, I want to do it at the time. Whatever my mind says, whatever my heart tells me to do.
2: And do you have someone to share your life with?
3: At the moment, I'm living totally alone, believe it or not.
2: Yeah.
3: I'm loving it, yes.
2: Yes.
3: I've sacked about three people that worked with me, and that was wonderful. I mean, I was so scared of doing that because I thought I was going to hurt them, and I just thought, no, just do it, and there you are.
2: Yeah.
3: They've gone, and the other day, and there was nobody there. And it's like before, I thought, I can't live alone. There's got to be people around. I can do that, I have... I have nobody staying with me, and I have a cleaning lady that comes in, and Mary comes and looks after me. It's just poverty stricken, isn't it? No, I do, but I love it. I love the space. I finally created a sort of space for myself.
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0: Queen Diary on this day in history.
1: Hello, today is September 7th. Here are some dates from Queen history. 1971, Bryan started his first proper job, teaching at London's Stockwell Manor Comprehensive School. He was only there for 3 months. 1984, Queen played live performing second show of four at Wembley Arena, London, UK. 1986, Freddie had his silly hat party at his home in Kensington. 2018, Queen and Adam Lambert played 4th of 10 shows in Park Theatre, Las Vegas, USA. 2022, Bryan appeared at the Starmus Festival at Yerevan, Armenia. Starmus is a global festival of science communication and art that brings together the most brilliant minds on the planet. 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
2: 1, 2, 3. 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
1: Thank you very much. 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

0: I got a feeling I should be doing all right. 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